It's 97.1, The Eagle. The U.S. is getting poorer, apparently. Hey, it's battle. Even Mark Zuckerberg is cutting back. He's using 50s instead of 100s to get his fire pit going at night.

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1: Hey, it's Battle. New study found that inactivity is kids' biggest health problems. Yeah, I'm not sure about our local park district's commitment to kids' health. It replaced the balls in T-ball with

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0: than
1: the Eagle. According to the International Health Racket and Sports Club Association, they say that people over 55 now represent nearly a quarter of all health club members. Hey, it's battle. That either means that either senior citizens are trying to stay fit or that they're embarrassed to admit that they don't know how to cancel their memberships.

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Guaranteed human.

97.1, The Eagle. Hey, what's going on? It's Battle. According to research, they say that being messy and daydreaming actually good for you. Well, in that case, my teenage son is practically a health guru.

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Well, if you have a beard, might think twice today when you're touching it. Hey, it's battle. There's an analysis of beards revealed that they're as filthy as toilets. Figures. After all, many of them look like toilet brushes.

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1: Hey, it's Battle, and United Airlines says that it's now going to require passengers to check in at least 45 minutes before their flights. They say that this gives the airline more time to lose your luggage.

Nothing artificial here. Well, maybe just a little riboflavin, vegetable oil, and yellow number one, because that was in the gummy I just ate. Guaranteed human and straight up rock. We're 97.1 The Eagle.

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97.1, the Eagle. Hey, what's up? It's Battle New Study found that the bigger the desk someone has, the more likely they are to steal. Well, that makes a lot of sense. The bigger the desk, the more places you have to hide the stuff that you stole.

Wrapping things up here on your Father's Day. Appreciate you letting me hang out. It's been a lot of fun. We'll do it again soon. Instagram, hit that follow button. Battle on air. It's 97.1 The Eagle. Love you. Mean it. Bye-bye. Leaving you with Kid Rock. 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
0: Heard that. And you're going to hear more of The Eagle next. Right after this.

On the Eagle Rocks, Dallas, Fort Worth. It feels good in here. I'm about to make it feel a lot better, though, because I need to rock that beautiful face off, and here we go. I'm just going to jump right into it, cannonball style. When

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Nice and sunny today. No rain until later on, like after you go to bed. Maybe like a 20% chance of a sneeze worth of rain, if it even happens. 95 will top us up for the rest of the week. No triple digits yet, which is good. We are 97.1 The Eagle. 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

0: Let me get you ready for that 11 o'clock money win. This is my new friend, Donnie. Donnie got the win on $2,500.
1: Oh, my God. Are you serious?
0: Yes, Donnie. We don't lie. Congrats.
1: Holy, I want to swear, but I know I can't. Oh, my God. This is so awesome.
0: All right. Your shot is coming up in minutes at 11 o'clock. You're going to get a keyword. 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

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Good luck. 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

right, as I get you into Evanescence here, let's do a Metallica hookup. I'm going to give one of you the Metallica vinyl for their new album, Reload. 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So open up your iHeart apps right now with the eagle pulled up. I'm Teresa. Hit the red talk back mic and just say, T, hook it up for me. That is your shot to get the win. Good luck.

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You can't put your ranch dressing in your carry-on to fly. You gotta check it in your bags, right? Kraft, hearing that, has now launched airport-friendly ranch packets. After World Cup fans became so obsessed with the dressing, TSA had to issue the warning. Now it's a limited edition. You can get the link and details on my ex at Teresa Rockface. That was fast. 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

97.1 The Eagle rocks Dallas, Fort Worth. It's Teresa. Look, I know it's Monday, so I'm all business today. You're minutes away from the 97 minutes of nonstop rock, which is going to be good. That'll get us into some good flow. And then later on, at 2, more money for you.

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97 minutes of nonstop rock on the Eagle. I'm just jumping in to remind you, and Sonata there is on the new album, Until the Sun Explodes, Sublime. If you haven't, hit play, start to finish. You know, put it on your musical homework. It's worth it.

Draft party tomorrow night. Yeah, it's first night of the NBA draft. You're a wizard, Harry. They've got number one. Mavs got 9:30 and 48. That's round two on Wednesday night. But there is going to be a draft party, free, just big watch party, the Echo Lounge in the Design District. Okay, it's right near the training center, so it all makes sense. 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

All right, let me take a left turn from Linkin Park real quick. Look, I'm a fan of Judah and the Lion. And if it, they're so good live. Judah and the Lion, back at it, just announced a tour. I think we get the only Okay, Dallas and Austin get the only dates. Ours, September 26th, AXS.com. If you want a window shop and get ready to scoop those up. They are so good live. Highly recommend. It's Pearl Jam now. I'm Teresa. Here's a live. We're inside of 97 minutes of nonstop rock. We are the Eagle.

Speaking of Metallica, I got hookups all week giving you the Reload vinyl, and then you're qualified for the monstrosity of a Reload box set. It's huge. There's so much stuff in there. It's insane. Tomorrow after 11, that's your next shot to get the win with me. I'm Teresa. We are 97.1 The Eagle.

All right, you are less than an hour away from our USA 250K giveaway, meaning you get a little piece of that birthday money celebrating America's 250, $2,500 in your pocket, 2 p.m. All right, we are 97.1 The Eagle. 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
3: 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I sing for the band.

Let me tell you what. One of the things I'm really looking forward to is Austin Powers 4. I think we need that. That can finish the World Cup and all of our international guests here celebrating together. Happy harmony. That's healing the world. Austin Powers 4, that'll seal the deal. It's coming soon. I'm Teresa. We are 97.1 The Eagle. Never made

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1: Yeah, it's pretty much what we do best.
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Happy birthday, America and Teresa Rockface. Yes, I was born on July 4th. 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

We know Big Bad Bush are doing their thing. Those guys are road dogs. They will never not travel, and they sound just as good as they did on day one. I'm Teresa. We are 97.1 The Eagle. I got to let you guys know Danzig announced a tour. You want to see Glenn Danzig in the flesh? It's mighty, I'll tell you that. Three Texas dates, Houston, San Antonio, and Texas Trust Co. So Grand Prairie gets the date September 20. 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

All right, my friends, I got to get out of here. 97.1 The Eagle, that is us. I am the Teresa, leaving you with Ben and Skin. I hope I helped your Monday fly by. That's why I'm here. I'll be back tomorrow at 10 to rinse, repeat, all right? All right, have a great one, and I'll be thinking of ya. And that's it. I love you. See you tomorrow.

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1: Have you heard the term hot girl summer? I'm going to have a hot dog summer, okay?
2: Hot dog.
1: I have nothing.

0: Yes, hello and welcome. This is the world famous Ben and Skin Show, 97.1 The Eagle. Kevin Turner is no longer with us. I'm Ben Rogers, joined by Jeff Skin Wade and Christina Carey, Little Baby Cornbread Ray.
1: Little Baby Cornbread!
2: That was a quick silence there for KT.
0: I just want to get it out there that he's no longer a part of this, and, you know, I want to wish him a good life.
1: You know what he does now? He just follows Harry Styles around.
0: He does. He's a Euro now.
1: Think about this. Euro Tizzle decided to go to Europe when the World Cup comes here. I mean, what is that guy doing?
0: Pump fake. It's like, hey, the world would never expect this. Speaking of the World Cup, we will get into some World Cup chatter a little later in the presentation. Man, I got invited to go, but not for free. So I got invited to go. Hey, we're thinking about going. Do you want to go? And I'm like, no, I don't. I probably would go if it was free. But I still think I'd be beaten by the crowd and the traffic. But I think I would still go if it was free. And looking at SeatGeek, you're not getting in that stadium. And I crowdsource this. I want to find out Japan, Sweden on Thursday. What is the cheapest price you could get in for? If you look at SeatGeek, it's hard to get in the stadium for under $1,200.
1: Oof. Yeah, and it's and I also don't know, Ben. Like SeatGeek will be aftermarket.
0: Mm-hmm.
1: I don't know. And I don't even know if there's FIFA tickets left. I'm all confused on that because of the way they release the tickets. My neighbor, they won a lottery. You know, there's like a FIFA lottery. I don't know if you guys remember all those stories. Mm-hmm. They won a lottery and they got tickets to 8 of the 9 matches.
2: Wow. Damn.
1: And those tickets were $445 each. And for the opening, you know, the round we're in now, what do they call it, group stage or whatever. And then when it gets to knockout, those tickets go up a little bit.
0: Yeah. I think in general, if somebody takes you to the game, they're probably dropping a grand on you.
1: Yeah.
0: Probably. Unless they won a lottery.
1: Unless they won the lottery.
0: Right.
1: But yeah, if it's aftermarket stuff, for sure.
0: And that might be $2,000.
1: Yeah,
0: to get in there.
1: Did you see? And you know, maybe we'll get into this later. Yes, Messi did get a goal earlier today and set the World Cup record for most goals. It'll be broken next World Cup by that French guy. But anyways, I saw a story today. If you were going to buy the top row to see Messi set the record, the top row was going to cost you $2,000.
0: Wow!
1: But it's also you're going to see history,
0: right?
1: It's kind of like, hey, were you there when Jordan hit that shot over Russell? It's like, if soccer's your thing, the greatest soccer player of all time set the World Cup record and you were there when it happened.
0: It's just easier to go as a guest.
1: Yeah.
0: Let me go as a guest.
1: For sure.
0: I'm more interested in that. I don't like it enough to where, I'm good for $2,000. Let me get in that stadium.
1: Yeah.
0: Yeah.
1: No, I couldn't afford $2,000for something like this. I think if I had... you know, won the lottery, I'm talking about the soccer lottery. I think I would have paid $445 to go because it's like, I'm not going to go to another continent and watch it. It's once in a lifetime.
0: Okay, so I got some things to get into. Yesterday, Father's Day, do you have a good Father's Day?
1: It was really nice, man. How was yours?
0: It was good. It was good. It was, also my wife. It was our 23-year anniversary and she's amazing. And so she made it all about Father's Day and not our anniversary.
1: Nice.
0: Which I totally supported. I think it was the right move. I saw Jim Gaffigan, the comedian, the family friendly comedian. I stumbled across this on social media. I thought he perfectly encapsulated what it's like to be a dad. This is what he had to say.
3: Being a dad is like being a backup quarterback in the NFL. You're on the team, but you're not the star. And on those rare occasions you're brought into the game, people are nervous.
0: That's exactly right. That is exactly right. I want to get into something from my weekend. My daughter was in a basketball tournament. Mm. It was in College Station. And it was a high school, it was through her high school. And so my wife and I drove up there and we got to watch Grace play. And I typically don't ever get verbal. I just sit there. I have a long history of hating referees and hating basketball referees specifically. But I try to do a good job. I don't ever want to embarrass her or myself or my family or just be that parent who's an a-hole at a game. So even if I hate a call that happens, I try to just shut up and just watch. And I got drawn off sides and pulled into it and humiliated myself this weekend.
1: Oh, no.
0: So I'm sitting up in the stands. Oh. It was in this arena, old school arena, where you're not even down on the floor. Even the closest seats are pretty high up, like 20 feet up or whatever. And so it's not very full gym. And there's about a minute and 2 seconds left. And there had been some questionable calls and some questionable things happening with the score clock. And there's people were, you could feel people were on edge. Well, I was not involved in it. And there was about a minute and 2 seconds, very close game. And I hear a lady behind me go, "The clock's running." The clock during a timeout.
1: Oh.
0: "The clock's running."
1: Oh, no.
0: And I'm like, and then I hear somebody else say something. I'm like, oh, I look up and, it, you know, they're supposed to be stuck at a minute and 2 seconds, mm-hmm. but it's at 53. 52, 51. I go, "Hey, the clock's going." And my radio voice boomed throughout the whole arena. And one of the refs made direct eye contact with my soul. He turned around and was like, "Really?" It was the clock for the timeout.
2: Oh, no.
0: It was just a clock that runs to let you know how long the timeout is.
1: Oh.
2: So how many other people said it before you decided?
0: One lady was the primary instigator, and I don't think she'd ever seen a basketball game before.
2: No.
1: Did you point at her?
0: No, I had to wear it because everyone just looked at me and goes, "Really?"
1: Everyone goes, "You work in sports."
0: Yeah, I work in sports. She has never been to a sporting event. And I just go, "I'll see myself out."
4: I love sports.
0: I love sports.
1: I don't recall seeing a timeout clock at games.
0: Maybe. I don't either.
2: Yeah.
0: I don't either. Where does that come from?
1: Hold on. Now, I haven't been at a high school game in forever, but I don't know about
0: Thank
1: all that.
0: Thank you. Thank you. You started off the show by saying it's a hot dog summer.
2: Uh-huh.
0: I wore a hot dog shirt today.
1: Hey.
0: Did you guys notice the shirt I'm wearing?
2: It's a nice shirt, yes.
0: Thank you. Describe it for the people at home.
2: I would say it's very summery, and it's got, it's basically the base color is a navy blue, and then it's a lighter blue, like, flowers?
0: I think I can shift from being a vest guy to a Hawaiian shirt guy.
1: I think those are flowers with penises coming off of them. What is that design?
0: Hey, she says no.
1: Christina?
2: Maybe you're closer to
0: that. You are closer to the shirt.
1: Hey, I'll take the shirt with the flowers that have penises coming off of them.
0: But today is officially the first day of summer in a lot of ways for a lot of people.
2: I'm like, am I supposed to play something here?
1: I don't know. No. You're a science girl. Like, I figured you'd be on
0: those. I thought yesterday was the
2: summer solstice.
0: The summer solstice, yeah. Where it's like the hottest day of the summer, the first hot day of the summer.
2: I was busy celebrating Father's Day, Ben. I wasn't paying attention.
0: Yeah, I was celebrating hot dog day. All right. This is the Ben and Skin Show. We're off and running. Coming up next, we're going to take a skin.
1: You know what? I need to know if this is a drug and whether or not I'm allowed to take it.
0: All right. But first, let's go to Europe where Kevin KT Turner is standing by.
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0: 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Hey, we're going to give away Jimmy Eat World tickets this week. They are coming to Toyota Music Factory in September. If you don't win tickets, you can always buy them. But we will give a pair away every day this week. Be listening. Have that free iHeart app. We use the TalkBack feature on that to give away tickets. It was an incredible weekend for America's favorite dad. We'll have more details on that in 15 minutes. But first, let's do this.
1: Another edition of Things Skin is Tracking.
0: All right. As an old man that's unaware of stuff, sometimes something will happen and it'll end up on my radar for the first time. And then suddenly I'll start seeing it everywhere. And I'm like, I guess maybe I just saw this all the time and I wasn't paying attention to it. I still don't know what is and isn't legal when it comes to THC in Texas. Do you guys know?
2: No, I'm the same. I went in to get some gummies to help me sleep better. And I was like, do I need to be careful how I ask for this? Am I going to get kicked out for asking if they have bongs?
0: Right. Yeah, back in the day, you'd go into a head shop and you had to be careful. Like, hey, no one's smoking tobacco out of that giant graphics bong. But you can't go in there and say, hey, you guys got a weed bong? It's just all this stupid. So I realize there's all sorts of new chemicals or drugs or whatever you want to call it that I'm completely unaware of. And as an old man, I don't know Delta 9. I don't know what I can and can't get. I'm not really in the market for it anymore. But I feel like I should at least know what's legal. Have you guys ever heard of Kratom?
3: It was illegal, right? Or is it?
0: I'd never even heard of it until 2 days ago.
2: I think he's like a ticket producer.
3: Cray-tray?
2: Maybe he works with the Dumb Zone or something.
0: Have you ever heard of it? Do you know anything about it?
2: I have no idea what that is.
0: Okay, so let me just say that for the first time ever yesterday, as I was doing my Sunday reading, there was this New York Times story about the legality of Kratom. And, you know, there's a million stories out there about special interest money, right? This guy in this industry wants to make this thing legal. He has a bunch of money, so he gives it to a politician, and the politician tries to make it legal. That's why whenever we do election reform, everyone is always, we need to limit special interest. This is not fair. But the world has always been this way. It's just more visible now than it's ever been. But the world's always been this way. For the longest time, I think the main reason that weed was illegal was because of who controlled certain industries and who was going to make money off of those industries, right? And then it's like once the power gets a certain way, then okay, we're going to go influence these people to make it legal. That's the way all this stuff has always worked. Well, the New York Times had this big story on the guy who started, I don't know if Kratom's a brand or whatever, and how he started giving money to certain politicians. And there's pictures of him with like RFK Jr., for example. And then it's like, okay, well, we're saying that this is legal, but this exact same thing, which is called OBX-12, that's illegal and that's dangerous. Like, it's that whole world. And again, I'd never paid attention to it. And I'm reading this article and I'm trying to learn about it. I'm like, I don't even know what Kratom does. I've never even heard anybody mention it to me. I don't know. Does it get me high? Does it make me sleep? What is it? And as I'm pulling into the sandwich shop today, next door, there's a giant sign that says Kratom here.
3: Oh, really?
0: Yeah. And I'm like, how is it that I've never heard of this? And now suddenly it's in my face 2 days in a row.
3: Man, I must be thinking of something else, too. I have no idea. There's so many different.
0: That's the thing.
3: Like CBD and THC and Kratom.
0: I don't know what's what.
3: Yeah.
0: And I'm sure there's some of this stuff that is perfectly legal that would be awesome.
2: Well, if they put it up in the sign, in the window of the store as a sign, it's probably legal.
3: Yeah.
0: Yes, and one of the things I saw is, oh, by the way, the head of this department is an investor in this.
3: Okay.
0: You know, and that's the way it goes, right?
3: Yeah.
0: I mean, we talked about this, like a lot of the predictive market apps, like was it Kalshi and Polymarket and all that? You look on the board of it, and the board of these markets is, well, it's guys that are in office right now. So how does that work? Go figure. So, is this bad? Is it good? I don't know. I just know the people that are in charge are making a bunch of money. Here is the AI overview.
3: Okay.
0: Kratom is legal at the federal level in the U.S., but is classified by the DEA as a drug of concern. and is heavily scrutinized. However, legality varies significantly by state, municipality, blah, blah, blah. It is a scheduled substance under the Federal Controlled Substances Act, so it is legal to possess and sell federally. However, the FDA has not approved Kratom for any medical use and warned consumers against using it due to the risk of addiction, abuse, and toxicity.
4: What?
0: Exactly.
4: Yo, that's crazy.
2: That is crazy.
0: That is crazy.
2: All right, there you have it, Kratom. Coming up today at 5 o'clock, the Mavs have a new coach. We'll talk about that. But coming up next, a huge weekend for America's favorite dad. We'll kick that around next.
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0: I can't remember what thing happens in which one, but I did see the toys in the incinerator, and I thought that was three.
1: I think that's three.
0: And then four, now that I remember, me and my wife did go see it in the theater, and it was, they end up in an antique shop, and, you know.
1: Like the guy's repainting him, right?
0: Yes,
1: that's four?
0: I think that's four.
2: I don't think I saw that.
0: God, I'm so confused.
1: I am too.
2: We got burned by a Pixar movie. We used to just go without really doing a bunch of research on what they were. And right after my dad passed, we went and took my mom to see Up.
0: Ooh, Up's tough.
2: And it's really hard.
1: Right off the bat.
2: We're like, yeah, we're going to be real careful about just rolling out to see. And, you know, it was easy to do when we had kids that wanted to go watch that stuff. But it's just not even on my radar.
0: Right. And I was kind of the same way. But then, so the premise of this one is toys versus tech.
1: Okay.
0: So I guess the toys have to band together to go against tablets and stuff.
1: All right, cool.
0: But anyways, yeah, $160 million. And I think one of the things they're talking about is Woody is now bald and has a pot belly. And that's Tom Hanks.
1: Yes.
0: Uh-huh. And you have Tom Hanks gold from the weekend.
1: Yeah, so Tom Hanks was on a podcast just a few days ago. It's called The Rest is Entertainment. He was talking about Toy Story 5. And he also brings up Castaway because they ask him a question like, hey, have you ever made a big mistake in a movie? And he brought up there's one part in Castaway that makes him cringe so bad he has to actually leave the room.
2: What? Yeah. I can't imagine what it is.
3: There is a moment in that it was painful for me in Castaway in which I am back and Chuck is back in Kelly's house and he gives her her watch back. And there's a moment where I just think, I'm not there. I do this gesture that I just think is false and is me and is not Chuck. If the movie is on, I will get up and leave the room before that scene comes
4: on. Did you know when it was happening? Or did
3: no,
4: you
3: I did not. No, it wasn't until I actually saw it when it went down. And I think that, we were just moving on there and I wasn't there.
2: What?
0: That's amazing insight into acting. So what he's saying is when they filmed it, he broke character and he did something Tom Hanks, the person, would do and not the character he was playing.
2: We don't know.
0: I'd have to see the scene. But I do think that's amazing insight into what you have to do to lose yourself inside a character.
1: Yeah. Right. And for him to not even notice it when he's... Like Castaway, that's way on in his career.
0: Yeah.
1: You know, like he's a veteran at that point.
0: And so what I perceive there is he's saying he's watching it and he's in his mind, probably nobody picks it up, but he's making a mistake in his own process.
2: Right.
0: And he's like, I'm having a hard time watching that because I let.
1: By breaking character, just giving a watch back to the lady.
2: Yeah. I thought he was saying, that makes way more sense. I thought he was saying, I would have done that, Tom Hanks giving her watch back, but this character wouldn't. I don't think that's what he was saying, right? He was saying he must have done something in the scene.
0: He called it a gesture. He said, I made a gesture that character would have never made.
2: I'm going to go watch that
0: in
2: these next few songs.
0: Because I remember the whole, that's towards the end of the movie, when she's married and moved on and all that stuff.
2: Yeah.
0: Dude, let's go watch Castaway right now.
2: That is such a realistic plane crash.
0: Yeah.
2: In that movie. It is so well done. And dude, it's so cool to see his weight fluctuate with his characters.
1: Yeah.
2: And, God, dude, falling in love with a volleyball like that.
1: See, that wasn't the part he was upset with. It was the watch.
0: That scene where he had sex with that volleyball? Yeah. That was nuts.
2: Right. I think that was in the porn.
0: Oh.
2: Coming up next, Christina Paws. Where are you going to take us in the cookie jar?
1: Our pizza could be spying on us, guys. I'll explain next on the Eagle.
2: Before we get there, thank you to Reliant Air Conditioning, 877-YOUR-HERO. 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

0: Ben and Skin Show, 97.1 The Eagle. Everybody loves Liz. That's right. And Christina's got one about all the things our kids are killing. What does that mean? Stick around and find out. That's happening later in the show. Also, we do have tickets to give away for Jimmy Eat World. That show's going to be in September at Toyota Music Factory. But right now, it's time for this.
1: It's time to pop the top. Reach your hands in and grab a treat.
2: Oh.

0: a little unsettling story here that could be the new norm. Papa John's has partnered with NBC Universal and Instacart. And here's basically what they're doing. They're basically spying on us. So they're going to use info from Instacart. This started about a month ago, by the way. But they're going to use info from Instacart to figure out when you decide to load up on groceries. And so they'll know like a day or two ahead of time when you're about to reload your fridge. And then they're going to have ads airing on NBC Universal and Peacock targeted towards you, saying, hey, empty fridge, hungry, here's a QR code, order some Papa John's, and that's it. So they are, again, technically spying on us, figuring out when you would need a pizza, when, yeah, and then target you.
1: Yeah, this is interesting. You know, Skin always wanted to be the new norm.
2: Yeah.
1: Thought you were going to be the new norm. You're on your way, and you got saddled with me.
2: I told everyone I was Polish.
1: Yeah, so I just think this is smart marketing. This type of stuff doesn't bother me at all. I know there's a lot of, oh, my God, they're spying on us. This is evil. But a lot of it is just trying to make your life easier. Like, as technology advances, there's, like, in China, when you walk down an aisle, and maybe this is happening here now to a degree, I don't know, your phone is connected to the store and all of your habits or whatever are wired into that. And so it's like, oh, up on your right are the paper towels you usually buy and they're on sale today for this amount. Or two aisles over, I know you once, you know, made steak fajitas. Oh, did you know that our steak's on sale? You know, just little things like that to kind of make your life easier and customize the experience based on whatever you're willing to share. But I get it. I know a lot of people feel that's invasive. Like, I don't need anyone to know when I want a pizza.
2: Here's the thing I don't like about it, and I'm seeing this on Instagram, is if they curate things to your tendencies can and will change if you experience new things. If they curate things to the habits you're currently in, you will stay in those habits forever. That's like one of the real struggles. You know, we preach this here with iHeart with radio. Is like if your Spotify is going to start sending you the music that you've already listened to over and over and over.
0: Yeah.
2: And so I remember, Ben, we were having this conversation 7 or 8 years ago, and it's like, well, how do you find new music? Where do you find new music? Well, one of the ways you used to be able to find it was through the original days of the digital service providers, but now they're feeding you everything that you already have. And so the possibility of newness is being, you know, I mean, that's one of the main things. One of the ways people would learn about stuff is through advertising, is seeing something new on a commercial, or hey, have you guys seen this? It was on this. But if everything is custom tailored through your feeds to what you've already done, it's going to be harder and harder to see and experience new things because you're going to have the same things fed to you over and over and over. And that, I don't like that part of it.
0: Yeah, no, that's a really good point that you just don't think about. Also, what happens like when you want to go on a diet or something? They're not going to know that. screw you, Papa John's. No, no pizza.
1: Yeah, they're just making the world easier. They're just using technology to make things easier. And you're going to watch advertising one way or another. It might as well be stuff that you really like to see as opposed to stuff that's being forced on you.
0: I'm trying to decide if I want to do a Metallica story now.
2: Do it.
0: Or no. Well, Ben, you watch House of the Dragon, right?
1: Yes.
0: Did you watch it last night? It came back.
1: The new one's back?
0: The new one is
1: back. I saw chatter about it, but I wasn't sure if it was coming back or if it was back. Did you watch it?
0: I watched it. It is amazing.
1: Really?
0: It came back in a big way. That's all I'm going
1: to
0: say.
1: Are there a bunch of badass dragons doing cool stuff?
0: There are, in fact, plenty of dragons.
1: That's become my favorite thing about watching all that stuff, the crazy special effects, how realistic all those dragons look. Sometimes you watch some of the other shows and you're like, what can I get a dragon? Can I get a dragon in the mix here? It's been kind of boring here for a while.
2: That's the only thing I thought DTF St. Louis could have used a dragon flying overhead over that guy that just did sign language.
1: I mean, it makes everything better.
2: Yeah.
0: It really does. So, I think it was over an hour long.
1: Uh-huh.
0: Maybe it was right at an hour. But they didn't really recap anything. Mike and I went and watched a recap on YouTube for like 15 minutes, and that was perfect. So I definitely recommend watching a recap. Otherwise, been how long? What, 3 years?
1: I know.
2: Oh, my God. Has it really?
0: Yeah, because of the dragons.
2: Oh, okay. Y'all had an interim show.
0: Yes.
2: Yeah, I gotcha. That makes sense.
0: Okay, sorry. So I had to mention that because I forgot all about it until Mike had brought it up. Okay, that show is back. Friday night, Metallica. They're still on their M72 tour. I feel like they've been on that for 3 years as well. But they performed in Dublin. And right at the beginning of Seek and Destroy, there's a video. And Kirk is walking to the side of the stage. And he's jamming out. And all of a sudden, he slips, falls off stage, falls into the crowd.
2: Uh-oh.
0: He's fine. And he found a video of it, and he retweeted it, and he said, slip and destroy.
2: Hey. Metallica dad joke.
0: Dad jokes. He's also in trouble with the Swifties because he wore a shirt that said Taylor Swift is a CIA psyop. Whatever that means. Yeah. I don't even know what that means. But yeah, so Taylor Swift fans are taking it personal when I think it's just a joke.
2: Yeah, because a lot of those Taylor Swift fans are huge Metallica people, so this will really impact.
0: He does not care.
2: You don't care.
0: Similar, yeah. Anyway, so there's a little Metallica sprinkled in for you.
1: Hey, well done, Christina. Thank you. There's the cookie jar. Coming up next, Everybody Loves Liz. Your kids are killing this. We'll explain to you what it is next.
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22: All right, we don't do a big deep dive into sports here on this rock and talk type show that we do here on The Eagle, but we do deep dives into sports on the Haymaker Network. That's our YouTube channel. Go search Haymaker Network on YouTube, and you can find a very deep dive with Skin Wade and Slightly Bias talking about Dusty May, the new Mavs head coach who was hired. The announcement was made today. We'll do a little shallow dive into that coming up at 5 o'clock. We'll get you ready for the NBA draft tomorrow night as well. But right now, it's time for this.
23: Because
24: is a list that BuzzFeed put out. Hold on, let me read the actual title of it. 33 things that will completely die out when we lose the older generation. So these are a few things that we've talked about before.
25: Are we considered the older generation? Or are we talking about like...
24: I think it's y'all's parents.
25: Okay.
24: That generation.
25: Yep, okay. Okay, fair.
24: So what, that's baby boomers technically?
25: That's the boomers, yes.
24: Yes, so things that will die out with the boomers. Number one on this list is physical newspapers.
22: Oh, yeah. Are they even around? I like holding a physical newspaper because I'm old school, but it's hard to get them. We're having a hard time getting them up in Salina.
25: We still get it delivered to the house, and my wife hates it.
24: Really?
25: She's pissed at me that we still get it delivered because I usually do read it on my phone.
24: Okay.
25: She's like, why are we doing this? And I'm like, well, they come in poop bags for the dog.
24: That's true. But honestly, I would think it's kind of like a vinyl record. Like, this is something that's kind of really cool and you can hold in front of you and read better.
22: You hear the
24: better.
22: Crackle and pop of
24: yeah.
22: it.
24: Yeah. I don't know. I like physical newspapers, but I don't get them either.
25: Yeah. I say I like it and then I read it off my phone, so I'm a hypocrite.
24: Number two, cursive handwriting. I feel like this is already gone.
25: It's dead.
24: Yeah.
25: Have you gotten a look, Ben, at your kids' penmanship?
22: Oh, my God. They can't. It looks like scribble.
25: It's dead. Reading a clock is dead. Penmanship is dead.
22: People skills.
25: Yeah.
24: Well, and I think we brought it up before. The only reason we need cursive is to sign our name on stuff, right? And we don't really sign our name on anything physically anymore.
22: If you were to leave a note for someone...
24: Yeah.
22: Like, hey, you're parked in my spot. Oh, you can just order a sticker online. put it on their car.
25: I think, like, and I don't even really know this, but it's just faster to write in cursive than it is to write in manuscript. So that was the purpose of it, right?
22: Mm-hmm.
25: Like, is that's it? The history of it?
24: I don't, yeah, it takes speed. Me longer yeah. to write in cursive because I have to remember how to actually do letters in cursive.
25: Oh, yeah.
22: I only write in calligraphy.
25: Yeah.
22: You know, these expensive calligraphy pens.
25: It takes them a long time yeah. to write a note.
24: I do love Instagram videos of calligraphy mm-hmm. people, like, writing stuff. Oh.
25: We got a graduation note from a friend of ours' daughter, a thank you note, and I opened it, and it looked like she had her own font. I was just so blown away. I go, oh, my God! And I immediately hit the parents. What is your daughter doing? Is she an artist? What, like, it was the most beautiful penmanship I've ever seen.
24: Is she a cheerleader?
25: She was a soccer player.
24: Okay.
22: Maybe she journals.
25: Yeah, maybe. But, I mean, she got into UT, if that tells you anything about her, which is damn near impossible to get into UT now. So she's a rock star.
24: Our cheerleaders would have the best penmanship because they'd have to write the big posters for, you know, all the pep rallies and stuff. Okay, number three, I love this one, the art of fixing things instead of just replacing them. Nowadays, you can just buy a whole new whatever it is that just broke.
22: Right.
24: And it'll be here the next day.
22: There is like an old school handyman vibe where it's like, dude, before you go buy anything, let me just fix that.
25: Yeah.
22: I don't have that.
25: No, me neither.
22: I'm dying with the older generation.
25: And Amazon makes it so easy. Yeah. Like, literally, sometimes you can get it that afternoon.
22: Right.
24: Yeah. But I guess it's, I don't know, what's worse, trying to fix or just buy a whole new thing?
25: To me, it's definitely like, there's certain things that I could fix, but it would take like a couple hours and... Do I want to spend the time doing it when I have 1,000 other things to do and it's not my jam anyways?
24: Yeah. Next thing on this list is just writing checks. It says the art of writing a check for $4.50 with a whole line of people behind you.
25: Well, we talked about that last week before KT left and we had the American Game Show where 80% of, was it millennials, said they've written a check.
24: Which I thought was weird.
25: I did too, but then he pointed out rent.
24: Yeah.
25: But so much of everything is automatic draft and recurring, you know, all that stuff. And it's like, it is pretty rare to write a check these days.
24: I thought so. But yeah, according to that game show, it's not.
25: Right.
24: How about this? Groups and clubs like the Lions Club, Masons, those are going to die out.
25: Okay.
22: Yeah. Dude, I see those driving through old downtowns. I saw one the other day on my way to this tournament. You see that? What is it? A protractor on it?
25: Yeah, the Masons.
22: Yeah.
25: The Freemasons.
22: See those lodges? I'm like, what are they doing in there?
25: 33 and a third, I think, is the thing on the protractor.
22: Are they playing cards or are they plotting the evil end of the world?
25: Back in the day, they were, and this is another thing that I saw. I can't remember what news agency I saw this on, but they were talking about the death of clubs, of social clubs. And it was because now it's kind of like what killed high school reunions. It's like, why should I have a high school reunion when I see everybody in the world on Facebook every day? There used to be a bigger need for that because people go their separate ways and it was a way to come back. But everyone is so interconnected because of the internet now. You used to have these social clubs to bring people together and have them meet. Now people can swipe right. You know, it's just the technology has changed the need for some of these older institutions that would bring people together.
24: I'll end it with this one because it kind of goes with those clubs and what we were just talking about. But Harley Davidson's, they think Harley is going to be in trouble the next few years.
25: I don't think so. I think the guy that's wanted to be out on the open highway is always going to want to be out on the open highway.
22: Yeah, and I feel like that's like the most analog thing ever, right? Like, let me go have a real experience.
25: Mm-hmm.
22: But I do know that, you know, we have a listener who works in a morgue. He's like, man, those motorcycles keep us in business.
24: That's what I'm wondering if the younger generation knows that. I mean, that's such a huge safety hazard.
22: It's so dangerous.
24: Yeah.
22: Oh, my God. Yeah, that's interesting. Oh, what a great list, Christina. Yeah, appreciate thanks. It. All right, coming up next, you will not believe this audio. This man shows amazing patience while his wife asks him questions about the World Cup. This is so good. It's coming your way next. Before we get there, thank you to Frankel & Frankel, Mark Frankel, Scott Frankel, and Gene Burkett. Those are the three partners at Frankel & Frankel. Very good at what they do. They'll represent you if you've been involved in a wreck that's not your fault. Reach out to them early. It's never too early to get them involved. Call them straight from the scene. That's what I did. The Frankels are great. They handled my case. They fought the other side, so I didn't have to. They set up the MRIs, x-rays, and physical therapy. And at the end of it all, Frankel & Frankel got me a nice cash settlement.
25: And look, they got a 30-year track record of doing that, right? 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
2: FRENKEL. 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

0: Ben and Skin Show, 97.1 The Eagle. Don't forget, Jimmy Eat World tickets. We're giving away a pair every day this week, and we want to hook you up. So be listening. We'll give a clue from earlier in the show. The first person that can answer the question with the talkback feature on that iHeart app, you are going to win those tickets. I'm excited. Coming up in the 5 o'clock hour, we're going to get in depth on the Mavericks' new coaching hire and whether or not that's going to impact their draft tomorrow night. We'll do all that. But first, let's do this.
1: He's an irrational, quick-triggered, nuclear overreactor. He's a masterful storyteller who consistently finds himself drowning in a sea of awkward. It's time for Now Trending in Ben.
2: So I saw this on social media. It's a guy trying to watch the World Cup, and his wife is asking him a bunch of questions about the whole tournament and about the USA. And he shows incredible patience. And just have a listen.
3: I was thinking, like, why do they do the World Cup here in the United States?
4: This is the first time. Well, not the first time, but they switch it up. It's every 4 years.
3: Yeah, but do we have a soccer team? Like, do we participate in the World Cup?
4: The U.S. played the other night.
3: Like, what's the name of our soccer team?
4: The United States of America.
3: I've never heard of that soccer team in my whole entire life.
4: Well, cause it's
3: the United States of America soccer team?
4: The USA national team, yes. It's the country we live in.
3: Knew about that team before this? I don't know if that's
4: Jane, these are all players that come from the U.S. They play in the U.S.
3: Are they all from the U.S. national team?
4: They're from the United States, yes. This the country that you live in. The red, white,
3: and
4: blue.
3: What's the name? Like, what's the mascot of our team?
4: There's no mascot.
3: We don't even have a mascot?
4: Nope, just the red, white, and blue. Nope. That's it.
3: Oh, so our team colors, they wear red, white, and blue? Like, what color is it?
4: Yes, like our American flag, Jamie. The colors of our...
3: That guy is in yellow. Oh, that's so sad. Why is he the only guy in yellow? It's like he got left
4: referee.
3: Out.
4: He's the referee.
3: Oh, but he doesn't match anyone. Now, is he U.S.?
4: I have no idea. I'm trying to watch soccer or football.
3: I think in our country it's
4: soccer.
3: But does that get confusing for them too? Like, when they tell them they're coming here, do they say you're coming here to play soccer, or do they say you're coming here to play football? Because what if they came here and they were told they were coming to play football?
4: Not watch sports.
3: I'm just asking. I want to be informed.
4: You shouldn't watch sports.
5: God. That poor guy, he's got his face in his hands at the end of that. He's just like, you just don't watch sports. Just don't.
0: So on the video part of it, does she know she's being filmed?
2: Yeah.
0: Okay. I was thinking, all right, this might be set up until I heard the way she said no. When she goes, no, I was like, okay, clearly that's just who she is.
2: Yeah, it felt very real to me, didn't you think?
5: Yeah, and she's filming herself and then going back and forth to what he says back.
0: So, it kind of reminds me of the exchanges on the old Jessica Simpson. What was that guy's name? Nick Lachey?
5: Nick Lachey of 98 Degrees.
0: And he would be pretty patient with her.
2: Yeah, he tried. He tried extreme patience. That would have driven me crazy. speaking of the World Cup, one of the best things about it has been having foreigners come to the United States of America, enjoy our culture, specifically in North Texas. It's been so much fun to watch. And here's somebody talking about how great Texas Roadhouse is.
6: Yeah, I don't normally go to fancy restaurants, but like I'm in America with my son, so I'm like, let's go to Texas Roadhouse. It's unbelievable. First of all, they give you these peanuts. You can eat as many as you want. She's like, yeah, just take a bag. Then they come out and they put this bread on the table, and I'm like, oh, I didn't order the bread. It's like, oh, that's free. And she goes, and if you want more bread, we'll just give you more. And this bread is as nice as bread can possibly be. Like, if you're an Australian, try and picture the most unbelievable bread, like Subway bread. Got this fancy butter. Then they give you the Coke. Of course, it's America, so it's unlimited refill. And then it was all like ribs and steak and chips. There was an onion that had been deep fried, and you dip it in the sauce. You just leave there so happy. And then Australians are like, yeah, but in America, you've got to tip. No, you don't have to tip.
0: No.
6: You want to tip. These people are the most wonderful people in the world. I don't even know why you Americans are so angry all the time. You guys have Texas Roadhouse in your country. You should just be walking around wanting to hug everybody.
0: They should just turn that into a Texas Roadhouse commercial. It's so good. That is so good. Have you guys ever seen Norm McDonald's bit on steakhouses and bread?
5: No.
0: It's really funny. I'm not going to do it justice. Maybe I should pull it, but he's basically like, I wonder what I should do before I eat this big giant steak meal.
2: Right.
0: Oh, yeah. Let me eat a lot of bread.
5: That's something else I'm seeing a lot of these people. So they're not used to chips and queso,
0: right? Yes, or chips and salsa.
5: And so there's a lot of people who are just filling up on that because they don't want to be rude and not eat any of it. It's just really funny.
2: Oh, that's so good.
0: Most Mexican food restaurants, maybe some of them have changed, but most of them will just bring you chips and salsa free at the beginning of your meal.
5: Yeah, absolutely.
0: And so if you're not from here and you go to a Mexican food restaurant and they just set down chips and salsa, you're gonna be like, wait, what?
5: Okay.
2: All right, there you go. There's a little World Cup action, but let's keep it going. Coming up next, we'll focus more on the sports side of around the sports World Cup action. Sports catch-up coming up at 5. We'll talk about the Mavs' new coach and get you ready for the draft. The Today game's in 10 minutes, so don't go anywhere. But coming up next, it is Around the Sports. Let's talk World Cup, DFW.
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0: TV somewhere.
1: Yeah.
0: But it actually being here and seeing people experience our food and our culture like every day, it's great.
1: And it's really fun great. That, you know, I mean, who knows what happens in the next. I mean, Mexico and USA have already advanced.
0: Yeah.
1: If USA goes on a little magical run in our own country.
0: Hell yeah.
1: That's got to be insane.
2: Be like yeah. the miracle of 1980.
1: Yes. It'd be so much fun.
2: So we missed the America Iran matchup, right? Because America won their...
1: Yes. Hmm. I don't think that they are going to square off. Or at least last I saw, that's not a possibility anymore.
0: I don't
1: anymore.
0: Think so, because we advanced,
1: but
0: right?
1: Iran has a chance in their group, I think. Do they not?
0: Hmm. I don't know.
1: Because they've got... I believe they have two ties. I'd have to double check.
0: Hmm. Yeah.
1: Yeah, it's every bit of this has delivered so far. And the fact that America's advancing is great. And I think for our North Texas region, when we were there on Friday, Ben, at Choctaw on Friday, Choctaw Casino and Resort in Durant, Oklahoma. Yvonne, even though Mexico was coming off that win, was not feeling too good about the way that they had played.
0: Yeah.
1: But the cool thing is, in North Texas, you have a lot of people that are crazy for America. And then, of course, we have a large Latin population, Mexican population. So there's a lot of people that are crazy for Mexico. And also, I think people have a tendency to also adopt other teams.
2: Yeah. Yes.
1: And I've adopted Japan as my team.
0: Okay, I was going to bring up Japan. I think people are loving Japan right now, and that's the next match that'll be at the Dallas Stadium.
1: Is that
0: Thursday?
1: Sweden?
0: Thursday, yeah, Japan, Sweden.
2: Yeah, and it's because their culture is so awesome.
1: Yeah.
2: Because they're cleaning up after themselves and everything, and they're so enjoying being here. Like, that's my favorite thing, watching people experience the United States, especially North Texas.
1: Mm-hmm.
2: It's been so much fun, and Japanese people are loving it.
1: Did y'all see Clyde Warren Park yesterday with Argentina taking over?
0: No, I missed it.
1: Yeah, go look that up on social media. There are just waves of those jerseys. They're like that kind of light blue and white. There's just waves of them taking over Clyde Warren Park. Every bit Very of it has cool. been badass, and we got plenty more to go. So we'll be keeping you up to date. But congratulations to Messi on becoming the all-time leading scorer in the history of the World Cup.
2: All right, coming up next is the Today game right here in the Eagle. 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

0: Ben and Skin Show, 97.1 The Eagle. I hope everyone's having a kick-ass Monday. We got lots to do this week, including giving away Jimmy Eat World tickets, and we're going to give away a pair right now. The first person using the TalkBack feature on the iHeart app that leaves their name, their phone number, their email address, and successfully answers this question: which movie premiered this weekend and made $160 million at the box office? We were talking about it earlier in the show during entertainment headlines. Be the first person to tell us which movie made $160 million this weekend, and you're going to win those Jimmy Eat World tickets. Again, we have more every day this week. We'll give away another pair. Looking forward to talking a little Mavs basketball here in 15 minutes, but first...
1: are we having fun yet?
2: It's time to play the Today Game.
3: The game is happening today. Let's go.
2: Take it away, you jackwagons.
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5: It is time to play the Today Game for today, June 22nd, 2026. And we'll start with Ian Kinsler turning 44.
6: Ian Kinsler.

0: It celebrates athletics and Eurotrance energy.
1: Yeah.
2: Who's that 80s robot cartoon guy?
0: Max Headroom?
2: Yeah. It's got real Max Headroom vibes.
0: For sure. Man, that is a heater.
1: It's really fun.
0: I'm gonna work that into my DJ set.
1: Did Chippy put that together? Or
0: I don't know where that came. Maybe. That might be a Chippy creation.
2: Yeah. Sounds like he put on like a helmet and then made that. Let's see. Cindy Lauper is 73.
3: I'm a girl. I'm a woman.
4: Right, and I'm Cindy Lauper.
2: I'm so proud of our show that is still an audio clip. That is an obscure movie called Just One of the Guys.
5: Yep.
2: Right?
5: Yep.
2: And it's a pretty typical move where, oh, it's the girl who wanted to work on the newspaper, but they wouldn't hire her because she's a girl, so she pretends to be a boy. And then she gets best friends with this nerd, and she teaches him how to dress cool and be a ladies' man. They fall in love. It's pretty standard. Yeah. I think that movie's been made a thousand times. But for whatever reason, when he goes, who am I? Cindy, instead of saying Cindy Lauper. Cindy Lauper. I'm like, why?
1: Do you think he hates that line in that movie? Tom Hanks, he has to get up.
2: Yes. He's doing an interview. He's like, yeah, one time I mispronounced Cindy Lauper.
0: There's no way that guy's still alive.
2: Yep. The Fast and Furious hit theaters on this day in 2001.
6: When you find the guy that killed Han, what are you going to do?
7: Words ain't even been invented. This time it ain't just about being fast.
0: Oh, remember that scene where, what's his name, Von Vin? Yep. Vin, and he flew into that window at that wedding.
2: Yep.
0: And everybody watched him, and
2: Von did that. Guys, Kurt Warner is 55.
8: Do Kurt Warner, dude.
2: Why not?
8: Because he needs to see. Yeah, he needs to see the text.
9: He's a really nice guy.
2: Does Kurt Warner? There's been a movie made on his life. Is he going to answer our
9: American Underdog?
2: Yeah, here we go.
8: Oh, the irony. Ben, he was an actual underdog.
9: All right, Ben is calling Kurt Warner.
10: What's he going to say if he answers? What do you say to
2: him? Why would he answer?
8: He's practicing for Monday Night Football job he didn't get.
2: Not looking good.
8: I like this. I think he's going, wait a minute, is this the pickup basketball guy?
11: Forwarded to an automatic
1: So you texted him, right?
2: I had to text Kurt Warner, I thought you were on my side.
0: Has there been any communication with him since?
2: Yeah, don't you remember? He got back immediately, and he was like, what is this? Didn't he call? He was like, what? I'm sorry, what? Like, he was super concerned. And then the minute he found out what it was, he had no time for it. It was like, just moved on.
1: This is a game we're playing on the radio?
2: Yeah. That was super, super awkward.
0: Oh, man.
2: Kris Kristofferson would have been 90.
12: Hey.
13: What?
12: I just want to take another look at you.
14: Turning on the world the way she smiled upon my soul as I lay dying.
0: I'm going to do a Kristofferson deep dive here real soon.
1: Are you?
0: Yeah.
1: Okay.
2: Yeah. Maybe on a weekend.
1: A little worried if you do.
2: Yeah.
0: I'm going to dig on his version of Outlaw Country.
2: Yeah. You would have been 90. Rest in peace, Kris Kristofferson. One of the great actors in the history of singers. Yep. All right, coming up next, it's sports catch-up. Finally, we talk about the Mavs getting their guy. They have a new head coach. We discuss it next.
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26: Yes, back to the Ben and Skin Show. 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We got food news coming up today at 5:30. A list of popular foods that were invented here in Dallas. But right now, it's time for this.
27: Reach down and grab a couple of plump tomatoes. 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
26: All right, the NBA draft is tomorrow night, and there was a lot of talk about whether or not the Mavs would have their coach by the time the draft got here. Not sure if that really mattered that much, but it was at least a conversation, a topic that was out there. But today, the Mavs announced that they do have their man, or it's being announced. Shams had it. Dusty May is set to be the Mavericks' next head coach. He was the head coach of the Michigan basketball program, so they just won the championship. So, Skin, does this surprise you? What are your thoughts here about Dusty May?
0: So, my thoughts, mostly positive. I'm excited about what it could mean. I don't know much about him in terms of, you know, what his history. I know, well, I'll put it like this. I know what he's done recently, and it's astonishing. I was talking about this with our buddy, slightly biased, on our Haymaker Network, House of Haymaker, earlier today. I actually think it's more impressive that he took Florida Atlantic in the NIL age to a 35-4 record and then followed up with a Final Four appearance for frickin' Florida Atlantic in the day and age of NIL than it is actually winning a national championship at Michigan, which is incredible. So there's people that are like comparing this to when the Celtics went and got Brad Stevens after Butler went on their incredible run. The only difference to me is that May is 49 years old. It's not like he's a baby. Brad Stevens, I think it was like 37 or 36 when he went to the Celtics. But I like everything that I've heard about him in terms of how he views things, how he deals with players. Our buddy Matt Sizek, who is the main producer over at Haymaker, he used to work for, you know, different college conferences, and he had a moment where he was doing a broadcast when May was at Florida Atlantic, and he said, man, that guy was so nice to everybody and was down to do anything for the broadcast. And I always like hearing that kind of stuff, because guys don't have to be that way. And when they're that way, I think it speaks a lot to, one, their confidence, but also just the caliber of people they are, right? So I like all the things I'm hearing. The part about does it surprise me? It did surprise me just for the simple fact that I hadn't really heard anything one way or the other. And I thought that they were going to go with an NBA assistant. I thought they were going to grab an assistant that had been, like, you know, there was a lot of people that wanted the Mavericks to get Sean Sweeney, probably because he had been here before and San Antonio was on the big stage. So there's a whole group of assistant coaches that are on that caliber of Sean Sweeney, and people talk about him and go, all right, this guy's chance to be the next coach and all that. And I thought that's the route they were going to go. And then about a week ago, it seemed the other name that you'd heard was John Shire, the head coach at Duke, who had coached Cooper Flagg and had been responsible for recruiting Cooper Flagg to Duke. And so there's a lot of thought about that. And so I kind of thought that that whole energy had cooled on getting a college coach. But I like the hire. I like pretty much everything the Mavericks are doing right now. But, Ben, honestly, it's all just based on blind optimism as to a way of running things that is different from what they were doing before that was so tragic.
26: Right. And there's not a long history of college coaches coming to the NBA and instantly being successful. Usually it doesn't work. I mean, there are cases, Brad Stevens, for instance, there are cases where it does work. It typically doesn't work. But, you know, that's not to say this won't work at all. But there's a lot that goes into it. It's pretty complex. Like, why would he want to leave? Like, the thought was that John Shire turned it down and didn't want the Mavs gig. Mm-hmm. And that Dusty May was their second choice. I don't know if that's true or not. But, you know, people close to Dusty May say that it's the state of UIL and the college environment with no guardrails, all the weirdness going on within college sports that makes him want to leave that. Mm-hmm. And then you look at this, you have, you know, a chance to coach a phenomenal player and, you know, grow with him. So that's like super appealing, you know, hitch your wagon to a young superstar and grow together. I don't know. I don't know enough about it to know if it's the right move or if it's going to work. And I think anybody who does is, unless they're super dialed into all this stuff, they're really just pretending. But I think it's all super fascinating. And I can't help but wonder now if they take one of the Michigan guys, Yaxel Lindeborg, Ade Mara, Morris Johnson Jr. You know, those guys are probably a little early to take any of those guys at 9. But there's talks that the Mavs could trade back, maybe with OKC or somebody else, and get picks 12 and 17. Do they take two Michigan guys? I don't know, but it's... it's all fascinating.
0: It's all fascinating. And, you know, I was talking on Twitter with Jesse Holly about all this, about how could you go into a draft without a coach? And I'm like, man, I thought we killed the Cowboys when they let coaches make draft picks. Mm-hmm. I mean, really, I wasn't concerned about that at all. Because I would be concerned if they didn't get a coach that they thought fit into their philosophy. Like, that's what you want. Mm-hmm. So much of this is about philosophy and culture. And, like, Billy Donovan came from Florida and had good success, but he walked into a team that was ready to win the finals, right? That's different. Then he went to Chicago, and Chicago was sad when he left. I think, to me, this is a little bit more like Billy Donovan than it is Stevens, just because of the age, like being 49 years old. But also, it's about personality and demeanor. You know, and the other thing that's interesting, I tell you what, why don't we carry this over? There's still lots more to get to. I want to bring up one other point that I'm really curious to see as to what might or might not work out with Dusty May and the Mavericks. And we'll do that next right here on 97.1 The Eagle.
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0: Ben and Skin Show, 97.1 The Eagle. What are some of the most popular foods that were invented right here in the DFW? Christina will tell us the answer to those questions here in about 15 minutes. But we're talking Mavericks' new coaching hire, and we're talking draft tomorrow night. The Mavericks currently have the 9th pick in the draft tomorrow night. Earlier today, Shams reported that they are going to hire Dusty May, the Michigan head basketball coach, to be the coach of the Mavericks. And we were talking about this a second ago, Ben, and one of the things I'm curious about, not that I think the Mavericks should make huge organizational decisions based on Kyrie Irving, but Kyrie Irving is going to be here to start the season. And I have a feeling he's going to be here long term, but I think a lot of that is going to come down to one. That's, I think, people are going to spend so much time talking about Cooper Flagg and Dusty May. That's huge. But the way that a guy who's never coached in the NBA enters the NBA and interacts with Kyrie Irving is of the utmost importance because, I mean, famously, Kyrie Irving was talking about the Brooklyn Nets not really needing a head coach because him and Kevin Durant are kind of head coach. Now, he's changed a lot since then. But if you haven't been in the NBA and you're coming into the NBA, the relationship that he forges with Kyrie Irving is something that I think is going to be really fascinating to watch.
1: It is going to be fun to watch. Honestly, I don't think it, I mean, it matters in the short term, but you can't make any plans as an organization around a 34-year-old player.
0: Right.
1: To me, you have a 19-year-old phenom, and I don't know how Kyrie fits in that timeline. Like, can you be competitive in the next 2 years? I don't know if they can. I would love it if they could. But if they don't, I don't think it works as Kyrie's going to be a diminishing asset and you don't have a bunch of picks because you built your team around Luka and you gave up so many picks. I mean, you don't just trade him to trade him, but you certainly are open for business, I think, once you get into the season. But, man, if they're really, really good and they're contending, maybe. But, yeah, I do think that relationship's going to be interesting. It's not anywhere near as important to me as the Cooper Flagg relationship. And I was thinking about that. Cooper Flagg's experience with coaches, he's got more experience with high school coaches than anything, and AAU coaches. He played 1 year of college basketball and 1 year of pro basketball. And so now they have a college coach who is used to dealing with young people. I think there's a perfect fit there. So I don't know. That's all pretty interesting to me. I don't think they needed their coach before the draft because you don't want the coach picking the groceries. You know, I know every coach is going to want to, but I do think he lends really good insight into the value of three players that are going to be in those 10 to 20 range. And if they trade up from pick 30 or if they trade back from 9, they could end up having multiple picks in the range where Lindenborg, Mara, and Johnson Jr. are all going to go. And not that you would say, we're going to take whoever Dusty May wants to take, but you certainly have a guy where you wanted to go, hey, which one of these guys is a dog? Which one of these guys do you have to have? He's going to have really good insight on those guys.
0: I think like a big part of the Dusty May hire has to do with the scouting that Schmitz has already done. Because when you're breaking down players, you're breaking them down within structures and you're breaking them down with individual matchups. And so during the whole scouting process, they're very familiar with the stuff Dusty May runs, why he runs it. I mean, for him to lean big when so much of college basketball is about three-point shooting, that says something. And it also, I talk about this a lot. It's like, okay, the analytics say to do this. Okay, well, that's based on the way things are with a certain set of numbers. Those numbers are going to evolve as the game evolves. So your analytics are going to change. It's not a static thing. And so I think part of that scouting process of scouting the players is a lot about scouting him as well and what his tendencies are. And I think that, we're talking a lot about Masai Ujiri, but I think Schmitz had a lot to do with this.
1: Yeah,
0: lot of input on this.
1: I was wondering whose hire it was. Was it Schmitz?
0: I think that the way to look at it until further notice is that Masai Ujiri is an executive, and I think he's got a philosophy and a structure in place, but he's bringing in people to do, like, I think Schmitz is doing the job of a GM, kind of like when Chris Young was already doing that stuff under JD.
1: Yeah,
0: it's very similar to that. And Schmitz's world is the college world.
1: Yeah, and I think I would way rather be a head coach in the NBA than college, the way it is right now.
0: NIL's nuts.
1: You think about the when right after Michigan won it all, you're losing three players to the NBA draft. I don't know if they're losing more than that, but you immediately have to rebuild your whole team. And, you know, guys can transfer and it's right. It's just,
0: did you? And so I didn't know. I looked it up today. I thought, oh my God, Michigan won a championship and three guys going in the first round. They're going to drop. Nope. They're ranked number three and they had three huge transfers coming in.
1: Wow.
0: Huge transfers. Yeah. But again, I wouldn't, it is easier for a college player to go where he wants than an NBA player.
1: Oh yeah. I mean,
0: and so it's just, I wouldn't want to deal with that.
1: Which I'm surprised if John Shire turned it down. Like,
0: he's so paid.
1: Is he going to make more? I wonder what the money is.
0: He's so paid.
1: Yeah, but dude, the Adelsons have bottomless pit of money. They could pay for whatever they want.
0: Yeah.
1: I don't know. I'm fascinated by it and I can't wait for the draft. Are you hearing any buzz or, and obviously, who knows? Like, this came out of nowhere. So whatever the Mavs are thinking in the draft, nobody knows.
0: I really think that they're going to trade that pick.
1: Back to get more picks?
0: Don't know.
1: Oh.
0: I just think the way Stein reported it made me think, all right, this is happening.
1: They're either going up or down?
0: Up or down.
1: And well, they are in a weird spot.
0: And I think Oklahoma City is going to make a move one way or the other. They already made a move. Just last night, they did a player dump.
1: Well, if you have confidence in your scouting and ability to find players in the draft, which now I do, because Mike Schmitz is the pick whisperer, and Ujiri too, right?
0: Yeah.
1: If you have confidence in those guys, then you want, as they say, more bites at the apple, right? So why not go get more picks? If you could get 12 and 17 for 9, I'd do that in a heartbeat.
0: I think it also, though, comes down to what are your tiers? Because you want to get someone who can make a difference. I think expecting to get someone that can make a difference at 9 is far-reaching, just based on history. But you can get a really good NBA starter there. And so if they knew for sure that they could get a really good NBA starter at 9, my preference would be to stay there and pick that guy. But if they think that from 10 to 20 is all the same level, then yeah,
1: it does
0: get more picks.
1: It does. To me, if Braden Burries is there at 9,
0: I love
1: take him.
0: And I would love that pick.
1: And you rock and roll. There's a pro ready to start right now. I don't know if his ceiling is like a phenomenal all-star, but like a really good player, key role player, not even a role player, but a key starter. I just don't know if his ceiling is like he's going to be one of the best players in the league, but I think you can go win championships with him being your second or third best player.
0: Yeah, when I look at his physical attributes and his mechanics, it's just going to come down to development. I think he's got better ball skills than people are projecting him as now, but it's going to come down to does he develop or not.
1: All right, there you have it. There's the sports catch-up. The Mavs have their head coach, and the draft is tomorrow night. I'm sure we'll get into that more tomorrow. If you want a deeper dive into that topic, go follow Haymaker Network on all the social media platforms and subscribe on YouTube. It's free. We do deep dives into sports there. Coming up next, it's the food news, a list of popular foods invented right here in Dallas, Texas. Next.
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0: fried steak sandwich. They invented that as well.
1: Okay.
0: They're actually credited with the first drive-in restaurant.
1: God.
0: This place, this Kirby's Pig Stand.
1: Did we even have cars in 1921?
0: And then, yes, it's not that long ago.
1: Okay.
0: And then also Texas Toast. One of their chefs got some big pieces of bread and it wouldn't fit in the toaster oven, so they decided, all right, let's just put it on the grill. Here we go, Texas Toast.
1: Hell yeah.
0: So all of these things are actually just accidents done by the chefs, I guess, because they were too busy. Or like the onion ring, just accidentally an onion fell into some batter that they had for their fried chicken. And they decided to grill it, and they're like, oh, this is actually delicious.
1: Hey.
0: Okay, let's make this a thing.
2: Hell yeah.
0: So all of those things made right here in Dallas, thanks to a Kirby's Pig Stand.
1: Hell yeah.
2: You know, listening to that guy that was in town from Australia talking about the fried onion at Texas Roadhouse, I'm like, dude, I thought you guys were experts on that because of the Bloomin' Onion.
1: Same here. That's what I was sitting there thinking. I was like, come on, good day, mate.
2: What's that place called?
1: Outback Steakhouse.
2: Outback, yeah.
1: And then when Ben and I remember when they introduced that at Chili's.
0: The Bloomin' Onion?
1: Well, what did they call it at Chili's? Mm-hmm. They called it the
2: Awesome Blossom.
1: Awesome Blossom.
0: Ah, that's right.
1: Yeah. And I remember when that thing was dropped.
0: Was it hard? I guess you guys weren't involved in making those. You guys were just
1: I was
0: waiters.
1: An executive at Chili's at the time.
0: These next two we are very aware of. The Fletcher Corny Dog was invented here.
2: Yes.
1: Who invented it, Ben?
2: Yeah, I think Jason Farantello. Jason. I think his grandpa or great-grandpa was involved in that. There was the Fletchers. Maybe they were the wiener company, and then the Farantellos were the cornbread company. And it was a peanut butter chocolate situation where they fell into each other, and it was a magical combination.
1: Yep.
2: And then I think they split off, mm-hmm. and in that deal, the Farantello family took the refrigerated version, and the Fletcher family took the state fair version. I don't know, something like that.
1: Let me just say that he's a trustworthy guy, but I think Jason's lying on this.
0: no good one, lie to have, though.
1: Yeah, no. I think it's the kind of lie that no one can fact check, and it's easy to go, yeah. No, actually, we were the corn dog people.
2: Because if you're like, my granddad invented the corn dog, that's right. A lot like saying, my granddad invented the question mark.
1: Right.
0: Like, okay, like, yeah.
2: Wait, the paperclip.
1: Like, I had an uncle that invented the comma.
0: Yeah, so it just has Neil and Carl Fletcher written here back in 1942. They invented the corny dog. Sorry, Jason.
2: And they shoved Dr. Farantello into a vat,
1: into a vat of oil, and they invented fried oil face.
0: Another one that we were all aware of, the frozen margarita.
1: Yes.
0: That was invented here by Mariano Martinez at Mariano's Mexican Cuisine.
1: Incredible. Unbelievable.
0: I'm trying to remember the exact story. Like, he wanted to get a slushy machine, but 7-Eleven like wouldn't sell it to him or whatever. So he just decided to use their ice cream machine instead, and he made a slushy out of it, made it work. And then the very first that frozen margarita machine that he made, it's actually in a museum somewhere.
1: Wow,
0: which is really cool because it's right here, 1971.
1: I heard that he was having a party. And Chris Arnold was like, are you going to have a frozen margarita machine? And so he invented it right quick.
0: I do think there was a party involved, and he had to get a lot of margaritas.
1: Okay, I like this.
0: All at once. Yeah,
1: I like this story.
0: Maybe. Just fact check that. Yeah. I'm not exactly sure. And then one more here. The German chocolate cake was invented here in Texas.
2: What?
1: It was invented in Germany.
0: No.
2: Yeah.
0: That's what it says. Despite its name, there was actually a recipe that was printed in the Dallas Morning Star in 1957.
2: Dallas Morning Star.
0: The German paper. Chocolate cake. Yeah. And so all the wives around here were like, that looks good. Let me make that. And it's now a Texas staple.
2: Hell yeah.
1: That's fantastic.
0: German chocolate cake.
1: All during the World Cup.
2: Yeah, thank you, Christina.
0: You're welcome.
2: But we're going to keep getting Christina the ball. She's getting 30 carries today. Coming up next, Christina's World Cup game right here on the Eagle. Before we get there, thank you to Reliant Air Conditioning. 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
1: Ben and Skin Show, 97.1 The Eagle. 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And baby, that is the place to be Wednesday night. I want to see you there. My family has all gotten on board with Team Mexico, and we will be there for the match on Wednesday at 8 o'clock. It is so much fun. And I was there, Ben, last Thursday for Mexico's match, and the place was raucous. It was wild, man. And then we had a wild day the next day with Team USA. It is the best place to go watch these matches. The food is delicious. And of course, fresh local beer. Love every second of it. Love to see you there. Roller Town Beer Works on Main Street. Ben and I are partners, and we are so proud of all that. But right now, it's time for this.
2: Wait till you see the size of it.
1: Oh, wow.
3: So, like Skin just mentioned, soccer is everywhere right now. It's so much fun to watch. And I figured, man, we should just make a game out of all these soccer matches going on. Why not have some fun with it?
1: I like it, K-Ray.
3: So if you guys like this, seriously, we can do it every day this week, because I believe there are 4 matches every day this week. And how I have it set up is I've got each match set up. Like, first, Argentina versus Austria, right? I'm going to give you 3 facts, and you guys just have to tell me which country the fact belongs to.
1: Okay, I like that.
3: If you get it right, you get a point. Goal.
1: Is it like start with Ben and then go to me and bounce back and forth?
3: Yeah, we'll just start with Ben, and then if we do this tomorrow, we'll start with you. Just have to remember that, okay? And then you guys can keep score.
1: Fantastic.
3: Right? So again, this first match, Argentina, Austria, that was earlier today at 12 o'clock. Which country, Ben, has more cows than people?
4: Oh, and what are the choices?
3: Argentina or Austria?
4: Austria.
3: That is incorrect.
1: I'd like to steal.
3: Argentina actually has more cows than people. 50 million cattle and then 46 million people.
1: That's where we need to get all our steak. Go down and get some of that messy meat.
3: Okay, Skin.
1: Yep.
3: Which nation's capital city has the most bookstores in the world?
1: Oh, Austria.
3: Buenos Aires has the most. They have over 700 bookstores.
1: Hell yeah. Shout out Argentina.
3: All right, Ben, you'll get the last of this match. Which of these countries is home to the world's oldest zoo?
4: Everybody knows this, Christina. Argentina, fairly new country. Only it really showed up in the 70s. Austria.
1: That's
3: the right answer. Ben finally gets a point. Vienna, Austria. That zoo was actually opened in 1752.
1: I knew it.
4: Wow.
3: And still functioning, I believe.
1: Incredible.
3: Okay. Y'all like this?
1: I love
4: this. Yeah, this is great.
1: Especially after the huge Argentina win earlier today.
3: Yeah. Next match, France versus Iraq.
1: Okay.
4: Oh.
3: Okay. First fact for you guys. This is back to you, Skin.
1: Yes.
3: Which country has the oldest continuously lived-in city? That makes sense.
1: Yeah, it does. I'm going to say Iraq.
3: That was kind of an easy one.
1: I was just thinking biblical times.
3: Right. The city is called Erbil. Erbil, by the way. It's been inhabited for at least 6,000 years. Again, continuously, which is cool.
1: I bet they have a lot of, cemeteries.
3: Ben, I think it's funny you're getting this fact and not Skin. Which country invented the pencil sharpener?
4: Ooh.
1: This is BS, man. This should be me.
4: Everybody knows this. They don't really do a lot of writing in Iraq. France.
3: France invented the pencil sharpener?
4: Yes!
1: Incredible.
4: Yes!
3: Do you know the guy, Skin? There's no way, right?
1: Yeah, he's number 2.
4: Fred Pencil.
3: Okay. French mathematician Bernard Lassimone.
4: Oh, yeah.
3: In 1828.
1: He was like, we need to make this pencil sharper.
3: Okay. All right, Skin.
1: Yep.
3: In which of these two countries can you marry a deceased person?
1: Iraq.
3: France.
1: Is that right?
3: It is totally legal. The French president will allow it if you can prove that the deceased actually had intentions to marry you.
4: Oh my God.
1: I was just going full bore out there.
4: Yeah.
3: Really weird. Yeah. Really weird.
1: Yep.
3: All right, so that's match two. We are on to the last two matches. Norway versus Senegal.
1: Okay.
3: We're back to Ben now, right?
1: Yep.
3: Oh, wait, do you guys know the score?
1: Norway-Senegal game?
4: I think I'm winning 6-0.
1: Oh, yeah, Ben's up 2-1.
3: Okay.
1: Yeah.
3: Which country has a town called Hell?
1: United States.
3: Yeah, we do, but also one of these countries does as well.
4: It's called Cleveland. Senegal.
3: Oh. Norway does.
4: Yep.
3: And they claim that, yeah, it freezes over. Next fact,
1: Sam. That was pretty good. You like
4: that? Yeah, that was good.
1: Norway dad joke.
3: Which country has a knighted penguin as its mascot?
1: Norway. No way they got penguins in Senegal, man. It's hot as hell.
3: Hey, that's what Mike claimed. That was too easy, but I was like, man, zoos. Every country has a zoo, right? Ben. It could be in a zoo, but yes.
1: Austria's got an old one.
3: There's a penguin at Edinburgh Zoo named Sir Nils Olav. And he's their mascot, and he's been knighted by the King of Norway.
1: And he actually speaks Norwegian.
3: And it was way too good not to put that in there.
1: Yep.
3: Okay. Which of these two countries, Norway or Senegal, is burping considered a compliment, Ben?
4: Ooh. Well, Senegal hasn't been the answer for anything yet, has it? You got to play the person.
1: Mm-hmm. Which is why she would do a clean sweep in this stage.
4: I'm going to go, I would say Norway because you want body heat. You know, it's like a compliment to burp your body heat.
1: Yep.
4: But because you haven't had Senegal be the answer for anything, I'm going to go with the home of Steven Seagal, Senegal. Yes!
3: You're right, Ben.
1: I do love a character named Steven Seagal.
4: Yeah.
3: Apparently, burping loudly after a meal is a sign that you thoroughly enjoyed the food, which makes sense.
4: Same as farting.
1: Yeah. Or that you have a digestion thing going on.
4: Honey, that was great.
1: Okay. You did not have to hike your leg.
3: It's not at the table. Last match of today. Let's go. Jordan versus Algeria. And we're back to you, Skin.
1: Yep.
3: Which of these two countries is it traditionally considered polite to decline a dinner or coffee invitation?
1: It's reword the question or word
3: it's actually okay. So you're declining a dinner or coffee invitation, and that's actually the polite thing to do is to decline an invitation.
1: Algeria,
3: you're saying Algeria, and that is
4: what a dumbass.
3: Wow. Then Jordan,
1: yep.
3: And they say it's actually polite to decline up to 3 times.
4: Yeah, that's why I always do that.
3: Really makes sense.
4: Shout out to Michael Jordan.
1: Yep,
3: all right, Ben. Which of these two countries has a ski resort?
1: This is a penguin question.
4: Well, I think that would be Algeria. Let's go. Let's go.
3: And they're both technically kind of deserty.
1: Yeah.
3: But yes, Algeria has a northern mountainous region with an actual ski resort. And last question of the day.
1: We'll two-pointer.
3: To Skin.
4: This is a two-pointer for the win? What, what is it? What is it? What is
1: it's the score? 4-2.
4: It's 4-2. I'd make it a three-pointer.
3: Okay. We'll make it a three-pointer.
1: But if I miss, I have to start at -1 tomorrow.
4: If you miss, you have to do 50 military push-ups
1: studio. For the fifth time today?
3: Okay. Maybe I'll add 4 facts for each match tomorrow, by the way.
1: Okay.
3: All right, Skin, you ready?
1: I'm ready.
3: Which of these countries, Jordan versus Algeria, which country was Indiana Jones filmed in?
4: Oh, you don't know this.
1: I do know this.
4: You don't have the balls to answer this.
1: I remember this.
4: Nope.
1: And I was like, you know what? Steven Spielberg does not want to film in such a volatile place. But I also forgot what was happening in Algeria in 1981. So I'll say Algeria.
3: He's going with Algeria.
4: Oh, my God.
3: Ben, do you think that's a good answer?
4: That's a terrible answer.
5: Yes! Yes! I did it! I did it! I'm the best! Me, not you!
4: What does that bowler say?
1: I'm not your what does he say? But I'm.
5: You're not him, I am! No, who do you think you are?
1: I am!
3: There you go.
1: We got it after all that.
3: Yes. Yeah,
1: congratulations.
4: Thank you.
3: It's filmed in Petra. It's in Jordan.
4: Everybody knows that.
1: I think it was filmed in Tetris.
3: Nope.
1: All right, that's going to do it for today. Don't forget, KT will not be back at all this week. But I'll never forget the time he looked Indiana Jones. They were standing right there in Jordan, and they were looking each other dead in the eye, and KT said,
6: DM me for socks and panty purchases.
1: What a score. Christine, you going to stick around and play some music?
3: I am. Till 10 o'clock.
1: That's next right here on the Eagle.
5: Where are you going? You're out?
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8: 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Good luck in Frisco.
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1.1, the Eagle back at it again on a Monday. Christina Ray hanging with you for the rest of the night. And here's the best part about Monday. I have a new giveaway for you. Tickets to see Five Finger Death Punch. This is their 20th anniversary world tour, by the way. Kind of a big deal, and you could be there for free. I'll have those tickets for you just before 7.

Okay, who's celebrating Messi today? He did it. He is now the all-time leading scorer in the World Cup. History was made, and it was made right here in Arlington. It is just so insanely awesome. So congrats, Messi. Congrats, Messi fans. Happy for all of you. And I do want to remind you, the next match happening at Dallas Stadium. Yeah, Dallas Stadium. It's going to be this Thursday. All right, we got Japan taking on Sweden.

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Well, how about a free pair of concert tickets? Five Finger Death Punch stopping here for their 20th anniversary world tour. Dickies Arena, September 30th. Going to be huge, and you could be there for free. Just be the third person right now to leave me a talk back. Tell me one thing you did over the weekend. That's it. Tell me one thing you did over the weekend, and you could win these.